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1: Your weather forecast for tonight, we'll see partly cloudy skies with the lows around 73 degrees. There's a slight chance of showers. Then on Wednesday, mostly sunny through the day, highs around 91. Wednesday night's low about 73 and partly cloudy. And for Thursday, we're looking at a 40% chance of showers, otherwise mostly sunny with highs near 90. I'm Steve Cubby Coverson for Praise 88.7 Weather.
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0: It's okay to not be okay. I'm beautifully broken. These are some platitudes circling around social media these days, giving the impression we should accept, even celebrate, being eternally stuck in the fight or flight mode. The Bible instructs us to think on things that are true, noble, right, pure, lovely, admirable, excellent, and praiseworthy. Hello, I'm Cherie Hall of C.S. Hall Counseling, a happy supporter of The Well 88.7. I've recently added a remarkable tool to my counseling practice. IASIS Microcurrent Neurofeedback is a long name for a 15-minute treatment designed to aid in achieving balance and relaxation within the nervous system. It improves communication in the brain, heart, and gut, leading to overall well-being and positive thoughts. Healing the environment in the brain, reducing the fight or flight mode, can allow you to be okay with being okay and being beautifully whole and healed. 334-444-6140 for more information.
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2: Are you still looking for that perfect church? Well, I'm sorry, ours ain't it. Hi, I'm Brother Tim Davis from Beulah Baptist Church. Reason our church is not perfect is we're full of people that's not perfect. People with problems, hurtings, troubles, probably a lot like yours. But we believe that Jesus said, "Come to me, all you who are heavy laden, and I'll give you rest." Don't you want that rest? Jesus also taught us that church should be a hospital for the broken and not a country club for the righteous. Come get some healing. Sundays at 9 and 11 a.m. 256-825-6515.
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3: East Alabama Youth for Christ reaches 11 to 19-year-olds who are lost and unchurched. 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

0: At this time, we'd like to ask our children, if you would, to come forward for the children's moment. Ms. Bridges.
1: Good. Get a few things out this morning. Our scripture, now Thomas, one of the 12, was not with the disciples when Jesus came. So other disciples told him, "We have seen the Lord." But he said to them, "Unless I see the nail marks in his hands, and put my finger where the nails were, and put my hand into his side, I will not believe." This is from John 20, verses 24 through 25. Does anyone ever ask you for identification? No? They don't ever ask you who you are or any proof of who you are? Well, it happens to me all the time. When I go into a store to buy something and I want to pay for it with a check, the cashier asks me for my driver's license. Y'all are familiar with that, maybe? You will be when you get 16, won't you? Have to go get this. So it's got my picture on it. Well, why do you think that cashier wants to see that? You have any idea? She wants to make sure I am who I say I am, right? That picture is going to match my face. And so I'm the one that can use that check. And there may be other times when you'll be asked for identification. You may need a picture ID to get a library card. You might even need a picture ID to sign up for soccer or dance. Many schools are now requiring students and teachers to wear a picture ID at school. And almost every day we are asked to prove that we are who we say we are. And I brought my CAC ID. So that's what I'm wearing at work, so everybody knows who I am. And on the Sunday that Jesus rose from the grave, he appeared to a group of his disciples. And one of the disciples, whose name was Thomas, was not with them. And when the disciples told Thomas they had seen Jesus and that he was alive, Thomas said, "I won't believe it until I see it with my own eyes. I want to see the nail prints in his hands. I want to put my hand in the place where the spear was thrust into his side." And a week later, Jesus appeared to his disciples again. This time, Thomas was there. Jesus said to Thomas, "Put your finger here. See my hands. Put your hand into my side. Stop doubting and believe." Then Thomas believed. A lot of people today won't believe that Jesus rose from the dead or rose from the grave because they haven't seen him with their own eyes. They want proof of identity before they'll believe. Jesus said, "Blessed are they who have not seen but yet have believed." Do you have to have proof of identity before you'll believe in Jesus, or will you accept him by faith? Another thought about identity: if we claim to be a Christian, then it should show in how we act, how we talk, how we love, how we forgive, and how we spend our time. If we identify with Christ, it'll show all over us. And when someone looks at us, they'll see Jesus. So I'll leave you with this question before we pray. Do they see Jesus when they look at you? Let us pray. Heavenly Father, we thank you for sending your Son to die on the cross for our sin. Help us to accept by faith that Jesus has risen from the grave and he is alive. Help us to live in a way that others see you when they look at us. In Jesus' name, amen.

Good morning. Hope everybody's having a wonderful morning. I hope you had a great week and a great weekend. My wife and I took the opportunity yesterday just to kind of get out and do something that we kind of wanted to do, mixed in with something that we needed to get done. So we got up yesterday morning and we went out and we did some yard sales and just made a day of it. And we don't really have a lot of time in our lives just to go make a day of things. You know, we stay busy. I think this whole year so far, we've been so busy. And I think there's really only one week that we've not had to do anything. And that was last week when we were on vacation. So we stay very, very busy. And they would love to have been here this morning. But we have a 4th of July celebration today at our church, and we have our luncheon following our services this morning. So she's there helping get that prepared for. Plus, we have Vacation Bible School starting tonight. So we got a very busy week. It seems though that when you have the last name of Cook, they kind of expect you to be able to do that. And we end up getting put in the kitchen a lot of times, and that's fine though. That's fine. I like it. I like to dabble in cooking. I'm not very good at it, but I do like to do it. I grew up in the restaurant business. You heard of military brats, right? I was a restaurant brat. My dad worked for Shoney's. He started out with the very first Shoney's that it was ever opened in Nashville, Tennessee, and that's where he got his start after he came out of the military, where he was stationed in Fort Campbell as 101st Airborne Division. And that's where he kind of got his start, and that's where he finished up when he opened the last restaurant that he worked in was Shoney's in Oxford, and he opened that one up for him. Worked for different places all through his years, but that's what I refer to myself as a restaurant brat. I grew up in the restaurant industry. This morning, if you will, take your Bibles and turn to Acts chapter 4. Acts chapter 4. We're going to look at verse 13, but don't worry, we've got a few more verses to look at, but that's where we're going to pretty much stay, is verse 13. We're going to stay right here in Acts chapter 4 for the most part. If you will, stand with me if you're able to as we read God's Word. Acts 4:13 says, "Now when they saw the boldness of Peter and John and perceived that they were uneducated and untrained men, they marveled, and they realized that they had been with Jesus." Let's pray. Father, we just thank you again for this day. We thank you for what you do for us each and every day of our lives. Father, we thank you for allowing us to come into your house this morning to worship you. We thank you for living in a country as such as we do that has been strong for 250 years. And Father, we just pray that we're here for another 250 years. And Father, we just pray that you will just continue to bless this country. We ask that you'll bless this church. We ask that you bless each member that's here this morning. And Father, we ask that most importantly, Father, that you bless the reading of your word and that you speak to us this morning as we go through this time of service, Father. May you walk up and down the aisles through each row of pews, Father, touching lives as you see that they need a touch. And Father, we just give you all the praise and all the glory. And it's these things that we pray in the name of Jesus. Amen. This morning, as we look at this, the title, They Have Been With Jesus, I want you to think a little bit about what has transpired here in the book of Acts in just four short chapters. Think about everything that they have gone through. Think about Peter. Think about John. Think about Peter and who he was before Pentecost and who he is after Pentecost. I want you to think about that this morning. Quick refresher. In the book of Acts so far, they have come with the filling of the Holy Spirit. Peter has preached a message that has reached thousands. Can you believe that? I've been preaching for over 30 years. In some form, I've taught, I've preached, I've studied God's Word for over 30 years. I have yet to preach a sermon to move thousands of people to come to know Jesus Christ. Think about how that must have been
to preach the way he did and for thousands to be touched. Think about how that moved. Think about how that inspired. We see the things that they've done. The reason that we're, and the reason why we're standing here this morning and reading chapter 13 here, I mean, verse 13 and chapter 4 this morning, seeing that they had been with Jesus. What caused someone to say that they had been with Jesus? They took note of this. Peter and John, they were not educated men. They were not polished. They were not religious elites. They didn't have doctoral bars on their robes. They were just average, everyday men. But they were recognized for being with Jesus. They were recognized for being with Jesus. It's not what they knew that they were recognized for. It was for who they had been with. A lot of people ask me a lot of times, "Is you've been doing this a long time. Why didn't you go to seminary? Why didn't you finish out after you got your bachelor's? Why didn't you finish going on to seminary?" And I just never really felt called to do that. I feel that if you want to do something like that, that you really need to have God's calling you to do that. I always felt that if God could use men like Peter, John, and Moses, and these uneducated people throughout Scripture, he could use an old boy like me, just as I am. And he has done so. He has done so. One of the things I think that seminary might have done better for me is discipline. Other than that, I think God has taken very good care of his men, just like he does right here in this scripture that we're looking at this morning. These were not polished, elitist people. These guys were just average, ordinary guys that were available to be used by God. What that tells me, guys and girls, is that if you're available to be used by God, it doesn't matter who you are. It doesn't matter where you are in your walk of life. It doesn't matter what you've been through in life. If you're available and you're willing to be used by God to do some things in life, he can use you. If he can use an old boy from Calhoun County, he can take anybody. I don't know if y'all know this, but I hate public speaking. I do. I don't like it. I nearly failed speech class at Jacksonville State because I did not want to get up and do a speech on how to make a grilled cheese sandwich. Nearly cost me my college education, but I got through it. Don't know if you know this about me. I hate math, but I have a job every day that causes me to use it. That tells me God's got a sense of humor. I preach and I do math on a daily basis, and I don't like either one of them. But he uses that. And if he can use that, he can use anybody. And these guys, they were not polished. They were not elitist. They were just men who were ready to be used by God, and they allowed him to do that. There is just something undeniable about people who have been around Jesus. I have a good friend

areas that were not very friendly to Christianity. He is now serving at a church here in the States to help churches with mission work. But he is the type of guy that everybody loved. He is the type of guy that could go into any situation whatsoever, regardless of the tension that's in the room, and everybody be his friend when we get ready to leave the room. And I always wondered about that, and it's because I finally realized it's because of the relationship that he has with Jesus. His personality didn't help. I mean, it helped him too. I mean, he's just a super good guy, super nice guy. But his relationship with Jesus helped. Have you ever been around those type of people? You just know something instantly. You just know it instantly. There's just something different about these guys. That's what they were noticing here in the book of Acts. These Sanhedrin leader, Christian leaders, or religious leaders of the day, they noticed that there was something just different about these two. Question for you today is, if people watched your life, would they be able to conclude that you have been with Jesus? Ouch, that kind of hurts, doesn't it? But can they say that you've been with Jesus? Frank and I were talking about camping before the service starts. I love camping. My wife and I, we've camped for a number of years. Her parents camped. When we got married, we started camping with them, and we've been through the ranks of camping. We never did tents. Now we're not those type of campers. I like a little more luxury with mine these days, especially as I get older. We started with pop-ups, and then we moved into travel trailers. And that's kind of where we are right now in our life, is with travel trailers. But we love to camp. We love to go to Wind Creek. We love to go down there and spend some time. Like to try different places. But one of the things that we love to do is when we camp is we love to build a fire. We have our fire pit with us. We have wood. We sit out there in the evenings burning that fire, and most of the time when you're down at Wind Creek, the way you get your fire started is you throw pine straw in there. Now, we don't always do that, but campers around us do, and we get the benefits of it. And we smell, when we come away from that fire, there's no way to determine where we've been other than the fact that y'all been around a fire. Because we smell like smoke. We smell like pine straw. We'll bring our camper home, and for 2 weeks after we've been home, we're still airing it out and get the pine straw smell that was on fire around our camper to get it out. It's undeniable where we've been. It's undeniable. In the same way, our lives should be undeniable that we've been with Jesus. These two men here that we're talking about this morning, it was undeniable of who they've been around. It was undeniable of who they have been with. His presence just clung to them. Just clung to them. So what do we need to learn from this morning? What do we need to take with us from this? One I want us to look at this morning is that being with Jesus should produce in us boldness. Now, we're about to celebrate in our country 250 years. We've been singing songs about it this morning. We've been seeing advertisements for months about it. It's amazing. We're going to celebrate 250 years. Do you know why we're celebrating 250 years? Because we had men that are our founding fathers who were bold in their relationship with Christ, that wove that into our framework. And we are the country today, I don't care who wants to say otherwise, we are a country today, and we have the longevity that we have today because of the faith that our founding fathers wove into the tapestry of everything that we have.

0: That's the only reason why we're here. It's because of that. It was that boldness that was produced in them because of them being with Jesus. The same reason we have God's Word right here in front of us today, and the same reason why we're looking at the Scripture that we're looking at, is because boldness of men that took the time to be obedient to God, to be available to God, and to be used by God. That's the reason why we have that this morning. I'm reminded also of a boldness. If you look over in the book of Daniel, Daniel chapter 3, and you can write this down and go back to it if you want to later, but Daniel chapter 3, mainly verses 19 through 30, which is the whole end of that chapter, and I'm not going to read that, but what I am going to do is give you a little bit of background on that. So you had three guys, Shadrach, Meshach, and Abednego. They were men who were after God's heart. They were tasked with this thing that they were going to be made to worship the likeness of something other than God. And they said, no, no, no. No, King, we're not going to do that. We respect you, but we're not going to worship you. And it's because of the fact that they made themselves available to God and they made themselves able to be obedient to what God called them, they could stand with this boldness. And this king didn't like it. Mainly because he had people telling him stuff. And he's like, no, no, no, no, you've got to do this. So he became so angry that he heated the furnace up 7 times hotter than it normally is. And it was so hot that the men, they chose to take these three guys and bound them and throw them into the fire, that the moment they opened the furnace, it was so hot, it killed them instantly. And they threw the three men in, and the king started looking around. He said, hey, wait a minute, wait a minute. Didn't we throw three guys in there? And they said, yes, King. There's four in there, and the fourth looks like the Son of God. And he calls them out. And he stands there and talks to them. A moment ago, we were talking about fire and how you can't be unmistakable knowing where someone's been around a fire because it clung to them. These guys come out. Now, remind you now, the guys that were chosen to throw them in there, the moment they opened the door, they died instantly. They came out of it, no smoke in their clothes, no hair singed, no eyebrow singed, nothing. They stood protected. Why? Because of their boldness. That they weren't going to worship anything other than God. Fast forward, we're in Acts chapter 4. We see Peter and John being talked to because of what they're doing. The reason they're here is because they healed a man who was lame. And they didn't like it. Because they were preaching and teaching Jesus' name. And the religious leader said, no, no, no, no, no, you don't do that. And the Scripture says on down in there in Acts 4 that they talked to them sternly. Yeah, that'll make someone turn different, won't it? Talk to them sternly. They couldn't do anything else to them because they knew they did nothing wrong. And because of the people that had come to know Jesus as their Savior, because of these men's word, they knew that if they did anything, that it would be detrimental to their own selves. So they were kind of in a catch-22. And this Peter, the man who once denied Jesus, denied knowing him, now is bold and stands before religious leaders being bold about who Jesus is, speaking his conviction without any kind of fear. Have you ever noticed that if you go and you talk to somebody and you have to address something, and you go talk to them one-on-one, you're kind of nervous. But if you take somebody with you, do you ever notice that I got a little more strength? Because you got somebody backing you. Peter knew that when he stood before these religious leaders, that he had nothing to fear because he had God backing him. And he could stand there and he could talk to them, he could preach to them, he could do everything that he needed to in the name of God because he knew who he had backing him. See, one thing we need to understand is that when we spend time with Jesus, it transforms our fear into boldness. Because we know God's Word. We know the author of this personally. So why do we need to fear anything? Before the cross, Peter was intimidated by a servant girl. After the resurrection of Christ, he's able to confront authorities. It's amazing what God can do in our lives when we allow Him to do things. Boldness is not our personality. I've heard people tell that they're bold because they have strong personality. That may be true. But we as believers, our boldness is not because of our personality, but it's because of the time that we spend with Jesus. It's time that we spend with Him in a daily word, in prayer. And we're able to do more than we've ever thought possible. Some years ago, my mother got sick. She called me. It was like the Tuesday after. It was the Tuesday after Memorial Day. We had been camping. Normally our thing. I get home after work. I get a phone call. My mom, she's not making a bit of sense. And I'm thinking she's having a stroke. Try to get my dad on the phone. Say, y'all need to get to the hospital immediately. Drive her. Get an ambulance. I don't care how you do it. Get her there. I'm on my way. Go through a whole time of that throughout the summer. My dad had dementia on top of all that, dealing with all of that. I say all of this to say this, is that I realized that during that summer, just how strong I was, and it wasn't because of anything that had in me. It was the only reason that I was that strong was because of who I had with me, and that was my Father in heaven. And I was able to handle all of those situations going on, balancing two nursing homes, dementia, ended up being a cancer diagnosis, all of this, while I was also pastoring a church and working a full-time job and taking care of two kids with the help of my wife. I realized that I was strong not because I'm a man. No, it's because I got God. Folks, when you've got God, you've got everything. When you got God, you're bold. When you got God, you're strong. Secondly, I want us to take from this is that being with Jesus produces some distinction. In Acts 4:13, it says, Now when they saw the boldness of Peter and John and perceived that they were uneducated and untrained men, they marveled and they realized they had been with Jesus. They noticed something was different about these guys. They didn't say that these guys are impressive. Mm-mm. They didn't have a beautiful PowerPoint. They didn't have their cue cards laid out. No, they didn't say they were impressive because of anything they were doing. They didn't say these men were educated. They didn't say any of those things. What they did say, though, was they've been with Jesus. Now, the funny thing on that side of the coin is they didn't want anybody proclaiming the name of Jesus. They didn't want to hear the name of Jesus. They wanted to deny everything there was about Jesus, about Him being the Messiah. But they couldn't help but say, they've been with Jesus. What does that tell you? They didn't want people to know just how powerful Jesus was. They didn't want to admit that he was the Messiah. They didn't want to admit that he was the Son of God. But they wanted to make sure that nobody else heard anything about who Jesus was. And they knew that these men, as uneducated as they were, as unpolished as they were, proclaiming this man Jesus and healing people, they didn't want that. But because of the fact that they were with Jesus, it couldn't help but be noticed. They were distinguished. A real encounter, I want you to understand this morning, that a real encounter with Jesus makes you stand out. You don't get blended in. You don't need to announce it. Your life is going to reveal it. And if you don't like standing out, that's what we as Christians are called to be. We're called to be different. We're called to stand out among everybody else. People need to actually notice who we are. Not because of the fact that we are members of a certain church or that we study out of a certain Bible, but it's because of who we're studying in that Bible that people need to understand. Now, I wasn't sure if I really wanted to share this. I'm not boasting in any way. It's just something that happens from time to time. And I remember when my mom was in the nursing home, I was coming to visit her one evening after I got off work. It was kind of a schedule that I had. At lunchtime, my dad was in the nursing home in Goodwater. My mom was in the nursing home in Alex City. And I had to have them separated, one, because my mom initially went there just for her 21 days, and then hopefully she was going to be released, but I think we all knew that wasn't going to happen. And they didn't have room in the one in Goodwater. So I had them in separate runs, and I'd go to lunchtime at there for my dad, and I'd go to my mom's on my way home every evening. And I walked in, and this elderly black man, now he wasn't a resident, he was just there visiting somebody. And I come walking in, and he come walking by, and he stopped a minute, and then he reached out and he grabbed my shirt a minute, and he said, "Hey, wait a minute." He said, "What's your name?" And I told him, and I shook his hand, and he said, He said, "You're a preacher." I looked around. I said, "Yeah." I said, "Do you know me?" He said, "No, I don't know who you are." He said, "I just sensed it when I walked by. You're a preacher." And I'm like, wow. It reveals our life, reveals that. Our lives reveal those types of things. We're distinct because of who we're hanging around with. When you have that encounter with Jesus, things begin to change. And those things are your speech changes, the way you talk. Not that your accent changes, it's just the way you speak. Your reactions change. Things don't make you as ill anymore or as mad anymore. You have more calmness. And then most importantly, your priorities change, because the people you hang around, the things that you do, the what you give your time to, all of that begins to change. When you're looking at money and you're trying to see whether or not it's counterfeit or not, a lot of times you don't know until you place it next to it. And even today, the way they counterfeit money, they do it in such a way now, it's even harder to determine, because what they're doing now is they're taking dollar bills. Have you seen this? They take dollar bills now. And what catches them a lot of time is the texture of the paper is what catches them a lot of times on counterfeit money. I don't know if you noticed that or not. If you do know that, I'm not trying to insult you. I'm just saying that's how they end up catching counterfeiters a lot of times, because the paper is different. So what they do now is they're taking dollar bills and they're washing them, bleaching them. And then they're taking them and running them through their printing press to make $100 bills. And that way, when you take that little black pen that they give you, I used to work in retail, and someone gave us a $50 bill or a $100 bill. We had to take that pen and we had to mark it across it. And if it did something, you knew it was counterfeit. You could take that pen and go across it, it'd be good. It'd just be a $100 bill now instead of a dollar bill. And it's hard to catch. But most of the time, if they're doing it the old-fashioned way, you can lay a $100 bill down and a counterfeit $100 bill, and there's most definitely a difference. One, it's the type of paper. Two, that strip's not in them. And so you can tell the difference there. Same thing is with those that are believers and not believers. You can put a non-believer and a believer side by side, and you can tell a distinct difference because of who they're with, of who they're giving their time to. When you've been with Jesus, you don't have to argue your faith. Your life is the example of it. Thirdly, lastly, we'll get finished here. Being with Jesus produces an impact. Let's look at verses 31 through 33. Now, as we go through this, in 13, they notice that they've been with Jesus, and they begin to reprimand them and tell them they don't need to go preach Jesus anymore in those verses. And in verse 23, they begin to pray once they go back to meet with their other brethren. They begin to pray. In verse 31, we see the results of that prayer, and it says, "And when they had prayed, the place where they assembled together was shaken, and they were all filled with the Holy Spirit, and they spoke the word of God with boldness. And now the multitude of those who believed were of one heart and one soul. Neither did anyone say that any of the things he possessed was his own, but they had all things in common, and with great power the apostles gave witness to the resurrection of the Lord Jesus, and great grace was upon them all." Being with Jesus produces impact. These guys have been with Jesus. They were praying. When they got finished praying, the place shook and filled with the Holy Spirit, and their hearts all became one. And nobody was without need. Everybody had what they needed to. Basically, guys, you can't spend time with Jesus and remain ineffective. You can't come to know Jesus Christ as your personal Savior and leave here this morning, wherever it may be that you receive Christ, you can't get into His presence and leave and go back to the life that you were living. It's impossible. Well, you can, but that just means what you did here was nullified because you didn't do anything but a show. You can't encounter God and leave the same. When Paul was on that road to Damascus, he was threatened and had letters to go and to destroy churches and arrest people and even kill them, I'm guessing. And he had nothing but ill will intent within his heart. He met Jesus and he left there to become one of the greatest evangelists throughout the Bible. He couldn't leave and remain the way he was. It's impossible. So when Jesus touches your life, you have impact. Now, these guys had so much power in their prayer because of who they had been with that the place shook and filled with the Holy Spirit. These guys here in the early church, they preached with power, they lived with unity, and they changed the world that was around them. Time with Jesus will always, always result in an outward impact. When you have a battery, and if you charge that battery up to full, unless that battery is using its power to power something, it's really not any good. It's just a battery that's got some power. If you've been with Jesus, you will show that you've been plugged into the right power source. Your witness will be better. Your love will be better. Your influence will be stronger. You have to look at what's going on here. The leaders at this time didn't ask what church you attended. They didn't ask, what do you believe? They didn't ask any of those things. One thing that they did say, though, was, these guys have been with Jesus. This morning, let me ask you this. Let's repeat the question from earlier. If someone was watching our lives, and I put myself in there just as much as anybody else, would they see our lives different than anybody else? Would they see that we've been with Jesus? This morning, I don't know where you are in your walk with Christ. Only you and God know that. If God is dealing with you for any reason, with anything, this morning is the time to get it taken care of. As you stand with us, as we have a time of prayer real quick, and then our musicians come forward, I ask that you just be obedient this morning. Let's pray. Father, we just thank you again for this day. Father, we thank you for your love. We thank you for your mercy. We thank you for speaking to us this morning. And Father, if there's anyone here that needs to come know you, Father, if anyone here needs to dedicate their life or to surrender their life to a missions or ministry, Father, then Father, we ask that you make that happen this morning, Father. Speak to their hearts. And it's these things that we pray in the name of Jesus. Amen. Will you stand?
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1: 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It's weird. We've got our offices right here in the back of Harvest Thrift Store. You can come out and visit there. But our men's and women's home are both in the Lafayette area. But that's not a far drive, and it's a pretty drive. But we're the only program that I know of in this area that doesn't charge for their services. We've never charged. A pastor asked me just recently, how much does it cost if I want to send one of my members here? And I said, I'll charge you the same thing Jesus charged me, nothing. And we can do that because men and women, students like you, support us through your donations, through your time, through shopping at Harvest Thrift Store. So thank you for letting us share the love of God and the light of God in some of the darkest places, the broken hearts of men and women.

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2: 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And like the Bible says, you know, the harvest is plentiful, and we're seeing that firsthand, but also the laborers are few. So you're interested in volunteering and helping us take God's Word to these youth, and you live in one of our seven counties, that being Montgomery, Macon, Lee, Russell, Tallapoosa, Chambers, and Randolph County. 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

0: Hello, my name is Hayden Garrett, and I love listening to Praise 88.7 The Will. Yay!
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Amen. Our Lord is just that good. That is passion to kick off our morning drive show here on this slightly dreary but nonetheless lovely Wednesday morning. I'm DJ Rhino, and I'm glad that you are with me today. Got a lot of great music to get you and I up and going here on this hump day. Got about, let's go with Tar and Wells. Get some energy going this morning. Let the church sing.

Okay, that's Mr. Jordan Colley this morning with Heading My Way. Okie dokie, we got the Mercy Medical Clinic's annual Mercy Medical Run happening on Saturday, October the 3rd. I know that's a long way off, but I'm going ahead and telling you about it now. One, so you can go ahead and mark your calendars. And two, if you are interested in being a sponsor for this fundraiser, you can do that by contacting Mary Kate. Her email address, marykate@mercymedicalauburn.org. You can also contact her to sign, register as a runner. They got 5K, 10K, and 1 mile runs, so lots of different options. Again, the day is Saturday, October the 3rd. Running starts at 8 a.m., and that is the races will all start and finish at Town Creek Park over in Auburn. All right, how about Mr. Colton Dixon? Time to build a boat.

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Such later this morning, and I'll turn it to praise. And we were jamming out in the car to this one yesterday afternoon on the way back from Sam's, and so good. Such a great reminder that yes, we are to take everything that the enemy meant to destroy us. God turns it to His glory, but then there is also the impetus on us, His people, to turn it to praise. A reason. We always have a reason to praise our great and glorious God, even if that reason is something we didn't want to happen. There is power. There is saving power. There is wonder-working power in His name. Here's Lincoln Brewster on your Wednesday morning drive.

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Maverick City Music this morning. 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All right, birthday contest reminder time. 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There's a birthday contest form there that you can fill out, and we'll get that info and get you your birthday shout-out. All right, let's see. We've got Matthew West coming up. Got We Are Messengers, Leanna Crawford, Natalie Lane. Going to be a great lineup of music coming up, starting with Neon Feather together with Chris

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All right, that's building 429, and we won't be shaken here on Praise 88.7. All right, birthday celebrating time. We have a birthday here. Mr. Wesley Baker of Salem has a birthday today. Happy, happy birthday to you, Wesley. Hope you have a wonderful, wonderful birthday. Your daughter, Autumn, wishes you a happy and blessed birthday, Dad. So that is sweet and wonderful. Hope you do indeed have a blessed, blessed day. All righty, we got our thought for today and our morning weather coming up right after we hear from Red Rocks Worship together with Chris Brown. The Lord is with me.

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1: In the Gospel of Matthew, chapter 4, there is an interesting scene occurring. Jesus, after his baptism, has been led into the wilderness by the Spirit. He spends 40 days and 40 nights in prayer and meditation with God the Father. Now, at the end of this wonderful spiritual experience, guess what happens? That's right, Satan shows up. The first lesson that we learn from this experience is that no matter how great our experience is with God, Satan is still present at all times. When Satan decided to tempt Jesus, Jesus always answered the temptation with a word from God. And that's something we can always use in our own life. No matter what you're going through, no matter what situation is in your life, you can always fall back for protection on the Word of God. God's Word is sure. I'm Bernard Anderson, pastor of the Mount Moriah Baptist Church in Auburn.
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4: Your Wednesday morning weather forecast. We'll see sunny skies today with highs around 91 degrees. There is a slight chance of showers by the afternoon. Then tonight, partly cloudy, the lows near 73. For Thursday, sunny through the morning with highs around 90 degrees. There is a 40% chance of rain by the afternoon. Thursday night, partly cloudy, the lows near 74. I'm Steve Covey Kellerson for Praise 88.7 Weather.
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0: All right, that's Ever Be by Bethel Music here this morning on Praise 88.7. All right, I think it's time for this day in history. We will begin in 1608 when the first French settlement in Quebec was established by Samuel de Champlain. Next up, we'll jump to 1663 when the British Crown granted Rhode Island a charter guaranteeing freedom of worship. On this day in 1755, Britain would break off diplomatic relations with France as their disputes over the territory in the New World would intensify. How about this one? About 4 days following its signing, the first public reading of the Declaration of Independence was given there in Philadelphia, Pennsylvania. A year later, Vermont became the first colony to abolish slavery. Next up, on this day in 1863, demoralized by the surrender at Vicksburg, Confederates at Port Hudson, Louisiana, would also surrender to Union forces. On this day, a year later, Confederate General Joseph E. Johnston would retreat into Atlanta in order to prevent being flanked by Union General William T. Sherman. A year later, big day in the Civil War, July the 8th, four of the conspirators in President Abraham Lincoln's assassination were hung there in Washington, D.C. Next up on this day in 1879, the first ship to use electric lights departed from San Francisco. How about this one? On this day in 1889, the Wall Street Journal, famous news publication, first began publishing newspapers. All righty, next up, Ernest Hemingway was wounded in Italy while working as an ambulance driver for the American Red Cross. That was on this day in 1918. Then on this day in 1941, 20 B-17s would fly in their first mission with the Royal Air Force over Wilhelmshaven, Germany. General Douglas MacArthur was named Commander-in-Chief of the UN forces in Korea on this day in 1950. All right, on this day in 1958, the RIAA, the Recording Industry Association of America, would award its first official gold album for the soundtrack to the musical Oklahoma. And lastly, it was on this day in 2011 that the space shuttle Atlantis launched into space for the last time from the Kennedy Space Center. It was the 135th and final flight of the space shuttle program, which started back in 1981. Wow, a lot of history from just one day. We'll see what comes here in 2026. As we listen to some Casting Crowns this morning, Those Crazy People.
1: Who builds a boat with no clouds in sight? Who walks up to a giant and picks a fight? Who turns a lion's den into a petting zoo? Who can have church in a fiery furnace?

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Amen. God's grace always greater than all of my sin. That is something we never, ever need to allow ourselves to forget, that God's grace is always, always, always so much greater. All right, we got our community calendar coming up in just a bit, right after we hear from Life Church Worship with So Much.

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2: I've got so much to be thankful for. Look.

It's Mr. Forrest Frank to kick off the 8 o'clock hour on this Wednesday morning drive. Yes, I've got so much to be thankful for. All right, how about we do our scripture of the day, Psalm 138, verse 2, for our consideration this morning. I will bow down toward your holy temple, and I will praise your name for your unfailing love and your faithfulness. For you have so exalted your solemn decree that it surpasses your fame. Good word for us this morning from Psalm 138. Got Daniel Doss up next this morning with a little revival.

All right, Megan Woods with a little Heaven Down Here this morning on Praise 88.7. And I love how profound, you know, the notion is in that song that we're more connected than ever. And yet we're also more alone than ever. Primarily because the connections are to the internet anyway, that's what she's referring to, are just surface level. Artificial is not, and most of them, a lot of them aren't even with real people. There's all the fake people and bots out there as well. But we get so connected on the internet that we sacrifice our connection to the one true and living God. No wonder we feel so alone. All right, Crowder up next this morning. Run, Devil, run.

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Seth Schlatter this morning. And yes, let us turn this valley of the shadow of death into a valley of worship this morning on Praise 88.7. Let's continue to worship with Kerry Job and Cody Carnes. 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
1: It's okay to not be okay. I'm beautifully broken. These are some platitudes circling around social media these days, giving the impression we should accept, even celebrate, being eternally stuck in the fight or flight mode. The Bible instructs us to think on things that are true, noble, right, pure, lovely, admirable, excellent, and praiseworthy. Hello, I'm Cherie Hall of C.S. Hall Counseling, a happy supporter of The Well 88.7. I've recently added a remarkable tool to my counseling practice. IASIS Microcurrent Neurofeedback is a long name for a 15-minute treatment designed to aid in achieving balance and relaxation within the nervous system. It improves communication in the brain, heart, and gut, leading to overall well-being and positive thoughts. Healing the environment in the brain, reducing the fight or flight mode, can allow you to be okay with being okay and being beautifully whole and healed. 334-444-6140 for more information.
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Life South Bloodmobile. Now, there was only one Bloodmobile out yesterday, but today we're making up for it. We got three, yes, three Bloodmobiles out and about today. So the first one is going to be just right down the road from us over at CC's Pizza on Opelika Road here in Auburn. That one's going to be there at CC's from 11:30 a.m. to 6 p.m. There in the parking lot of that little shopping center across from Auburn Mall. Again, that's 11:30 to 6. There's also going to be one over in Tigertown in Opelika. The Tigertown Bloodmobile will be in front of Target today from 11 a.m. until 5 p.m. This evening. Then we've also got one over in Columbus in front of the Sleep Number store on Veterans Parkway. That one will also be 11 a.m. to 5 p.m. So that is your Life South, Lifesaver Bloodmobile update. If you're able to give blood today, please do consider giving blood. It really does save lives. We are thankful for everyone who gives through Life South. Again, Life South stays local. It stays here in the region. So you are saving the lives of friends and neighbors. So again, just extra encouragement. Give blood if you're able to do so. Jonathan Traylor up next this morning. I trust you.

Charity Gale this morning. Thank you, Jesus, for the blood applied. And, well, speaking of the blood applied, let's check in with the

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avoid all the trenches. But how are we gonna love our enemies when we can't even love our friends? We build walls, but we're cold.

All right, that's Unspoken, kicking off our 9 o'clock hour this morning. Love is everything we need. All right, Guy Covey coming up with our morning weather report right after we hear from the Belonging Co. This is Jesus over everything.

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1: Your Wednesday morning weather forecast. We'll see sunny skies today with highs around 91 degrees. There is a slight chance of showers by the afternoon. Then tonight, partly cloudy, the lows near 73. For Thursday, sunny through the morning with highs around 90 degrees. There is a 40% chance of rain by the afternoon. Thursday night, partly cloudy, the lows near 74. I'm Steve Covey Kellerson for Praise 88.7 Weather.
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All right, that is CJ Prather, and God uses all things. All righty, this is an announcement from Southern Christian Athletics. 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It is going to be next week, July 16th and 17th, from 1 to 3 p.m. The Petite Patriots, as they are called, will learn cheers, practice a halftime routine, and, of course, have a lot of fun. There will be a parent showcase afterwards, and the girls will be invited to a Southern Christian Athletics football game in order to perform during halftime. You can register at southernchristianathletics.com, as well as find more information there. Or feel free to call Jason at 334-750-2794. 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

Love this one from Mr. J. King. Good play on words there. Yes, the Lord Jesus, he is my rock in a hard place. Not stuck between a rock and a hard place, but in the hard places of life, we can stand firm on the rock. All right, up next, we got Phil Wickham bringing one of the classic hymns back to life. This was from the Tommy Prophet Resurrection of a King special that held back Easter earlier this year. This is He Arose.

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This is Max Licato. What will happen if your job disappears, or your health diminishes, or the economy takes a nosedive? Does God have a message for his people when calamity strikes? He certainly had a word for Isaiah. The prophet wrote, "In the year that King Uzziah died, I saw the Lord sitting on a throne, high and lifted up. Above it stood seraphim. Each one had six wings. With two he covered his face, with two he covered his feet, and with two he flew. And one cried to another and said, 'Holy, holy, holy is the Lord of hosts. The whole earth is full of his glory.'" God calmed the fears of Isaiah, not by removing the problem, but by revealing his divine power and presence. Rejoice that God is able to do what you cannot do. Your anxiety decreases as your understanding of your Heavenly Father increases.

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4: And you know, this is a wonderful message for those of you who are struggling, feeling kind of lost, a malaise about your spiritual life. I have a little saying that I developed during my recovery from this dread disease that I've had. It goes like this: you cannot help what happens to you, but you can make happen what helps you. And one of the things you can make happen is to open the Word of God and let it speak to your life. You can sit around and mope and complain about what's happened, or you can make happen the things that help you. And the thing that we love to do here on Turning Point is bring you information, instruction, motivation, teaching from the Bible that encourages you in the midst of your situation. So today, we're going to talk about how to get through the wilderness. And our text is Exodus chapter 16. That's right, the Old Testament. And we'll study it together for 2 days and find great hope and great help. And before we do that, let me just remind you again that our magazine is available to you if you're not receiving it. It's a beautiful monthly publication that comes into your home with devotional content for every day, Monday through Friday, and one special one for the weekend, all kinds of articles to help you grow in your faith. It is coordinated with what's on the air during the week as you listen to the radio. And so there's a synergism there that's really helpful to you as you follow along. If you're not getting the magazine, all you have to do is ask for it. We'd be happy to put your name on the list and you'll get the next issue as it comes off the press. We're so excited to make this available to you. It's promising for your life. It will add value to you as a person. Here now is part one of How to Get Through the Wilderness.
5: Before his death, Francis Schaeffer, the greatest theologian of our generation, made a statement quite often to the effect that someday we would wake up and find out that the America we once knew was gone. Erwin Lutzer makes this bold statement. He says, the day Francis Schaeffer told us about is here. In his book entitled, Where Do We Go From Here?, Erwin Lutzer says we have crossed an invisible line, and there are no signs that we are capable of turning back. Like a boat caught in the mighty torrent of the Niagara River, we are being swept along in a powerful cultural current that just might put us over the brink. When should we have first noticed that our ship was headed for dangerous waters? Perhaps it's as far back as 1963 when the Supreme Court ruled that it was unconstitutional to pray in our public schools. Or maybe it was 10 years later in 1973 when the infamous Roe versus Wade decision legalized abortion for any reason. These two unmistakable signs, said Erwin Lutzer, tell us that our ship of state was veering off course. And now the precarious stream we have chosen has become a river, and the river has become a flood. Never before in American history has it been more important for the Church of Jesus Christ to be all that it can be than in this particular day, as we live in a society that is becoming increasingly hostile to every value that you and I cherish. It's interesting to ponder and ask ourselves this question. If the men and women who gave their lives for our freedom could see us today, would they believe it was a worthwhile sacrifice? I cannot help but ponder where we are as a people as I read words written by social students like Erwin Lutzer and even some of our secular writers, and realize that most of the moral failure and the erosion of the fabric of our culture has happened during the time when most of us in this room have been alive. It has happened in our lifetime. If we are able to survive all of this, and they write a history of this period, they will not be kind to us. For while we have watched and have been busy about our own things, we have seen systematically our religious freedom little by little attacked and step by step being pared back. We can't put a manger scene in the front yard of a public building anymore. Can't say prayers in our public schools. Most of us have watched over the demise of the public school system, and I say that carefully because I know we have many who teach in the public schools, but they would be here to add evidence upon evidence if we gave them the opportunity. There's some question now as to the value of an education that is being received in some sectors of public education simply because there are so many problems on the campus that there's very little time for education to take place. The media has gone to hell in a handbasket. You can't turn on the TV anymore without being overwhelmed by the filth that comes through. And it's not just on protected channels anymore. It's just about anywhere you might want to see it. It's getting to the place where you're really not sure sometimes whether having a television in your house is perhaps injurious to your own spiritual growth. I'm not here to talk about all these political things. I'm here to tell you that it's kind of scary to see how we have been such poor stewards of that which was given to us by our forefathers. We are in many ways in a wilderness, and sometimes it's hard to know what to do. I mentioned Erwin Lutzer's little book, Where Do We Go From Here? At the end of the book, he has some very encouraging words I just need to lay in here right now so you won't be depressed. He says we need to remember that in the midst of all of this, there are five things that are still pillars that we can build our lives on. God still reigns. The church is still precious. Our mission is still clear. Our focus is still heaven. And our victory is still certain. Amen. In spite of all the rest of it. And if I could add one, it would be this. God's word is still true. Amen. And that's why when we come to church, we bring our Bibles and we don't have any fear to be identified as Bible Christians. We're men and women who are simple enough to believe that what God said is true. And we believe that His Word is given to us in written form in this book, and that it is inerrant, and that it is inspired, and that it is ours to study, but most of all, it is ours to pattern our life after. And in the uncertain days of this wilderness experience, it is the one sure thing. We have a sure word from God. And that's why I don't want to tell you anything else when you come here. I want to tell you what God says. Because my opinion is not any better than anybody else's. But God, oh, when God speaks, He's taken His people through the wilderness every time there's been one. Exodus chapter 16, it's the story of another wilderness. It's the story of a wilderness into which God allowed His people Israel to wander. They had been freed miraculously from the Egyptian bondage. God had marvelously undertaken for them through Moses, his leader. through a series of plagues and confrontations, God brought his people out with a high hand, the scripture says, in victory. And they marched across the barrier that God opened up. And all those who pursued were drowned in the same river over which they had momentarily before crossed. And they're on their way. Of course, you know the story, because they did not believe that they were able to go into the land, and they believed the spies from Kadesh Barnea. They were consigned to a 40-year detour in the wilderness. What most people don't understand about that wilderness, I need to explain to you. It may sound rather similar as you view what's going on in our country today. They had no plan. They had no map. They had absolutely no destiny. They had no purpose. When you talk about them wandering in the wilderness, that's exactly what they did. In fact, I took the time one time to take a map of the wilderness, and based on the geographical locations mentioned in the Old Testament, plot their course. You know what they did? They went around in circles. They wandered in the wilderness. Why? Because the only purpose for them being in the wilderness was not so that they could get somewhere. The wilderness was a detour. They were already on their way to Canaan. The wilderness was a place where they had to go and wait for that generation to die. And what you did in the wilderness was you wandered around in circles and you went to funerals. That's all there was to do. It was a terrible experience for the people of God. And a lot of them who experienced it weren't guilty. There were the children of those who had disobeyed. They didn't understand. And during that time, they faced a lot of problems. And one of the problems they faced in the wilderness is recorded for us in the 16th chapter of the book of Exodus. It says, they sojourned from Elim. And all the congregation of the children of Israel came to the wilderness of Sin, which is between Elim and Sinai, on the 15th day of the second month after they departed from the land of Egypt. Would you please make note of this time reference? 2 months and 16 days after they were freed from Egypt. Watch this now. 2.5 months after they got out of Egypt. Egypt, with all of the slave drivers, with all of the hot brick ovens, with the gathering of the straw, with the beatings and the put-downs by the Egyptians. 2.5 months after God miraculously had set them free, says the scripture. They are now in the wilderness. And the whole congregation of the children of Israel complained against Moses and Aaron in the wilderness. Boy, we don't remember our victories very long, do we? You get a brand new building up and you are so joyous over what happens, and you would think nobody would want to open their mouth and complain about anything for at least 2 or 3 years. I'm sure that's the way it is. But in the Old Testament, they were 2.5 months out of the greatest victory they'd ever known, and they were belly aching to Moses and Aaron. And this is what they said. They said, oh, that we had died by the hand of the Lord in the land of Egypt, when we sat by the pots of meat and when we ate bread to the full, for you have brought us out into this wilderness to kill this whole assembly with hunger. Now, they remembered only the couple of things about Egypt that were worth remembering, and that is that they did get something to eat every day. They forgot all the rest of it. All they remembered was the little thing that was almost worthwhile. So they're in the wilderness, and they don't know what to do. And what we're going to learn by way of a parable is that what God did for them is what God wants to do for us. And that when you're in a wilderness experience like we are as a country, and like some of you are personally, there are certain things that God does. There are certain ways that God functions. It's good to know how to make it through the wilderness. How many of you here can give a witness today to say that in my life, both before and after as a Christian, I've had a few little wilderness experiences? Anybody beside me been in the wilderness before? What do you do when you're in the wilderness? I want to give you some principles right from this portion of God's Word. Number one, the help you need in the wilderness is not available from man. Isn't that true? What in the world could these people do who were in the wilderness? They didn't have anything to eat. Not too much food grows in the wilderness. Not any stores out there. There was no way for them to find the answer apart from an intervention from God. And the scripture says this is what happened. Verse 4, the Lord said to Moses, "Behold, I will rain bread from heaven for you, and the people shall go out and gather a certain quota every day, that I may test them whether they will walk in my law or not. And it shall be on the sixth day that they shall prepare what they bring in, and it shall be twice as much as they gather daily." And Moses and Aaron said to all the children of Israel, "At evening you shall know that the Lord has brought you up out of the land of Egypt, and in the morning you shall see the glory of the Lord, for he hears your complaints against the Lord. But what are we that you should complain against us?" Also Moses said, "This shall be seen when the Lord gives you meat to eat in the evening, and in the morning bread to the full. For the Lord hears your complaints which you make against him. And what are we? Your complaints are not against us, but against the Lord." And Moses spoke to Aaron and said, "Say to all the congregation of the children of Israel, come near before the Lord, for he has heard your complaints." Now this is the story. There wasn't food available from any other source. Their problem was unanswerable as far as man goes. It took a divine intervention. It took God doing something that only God could do, for which only God could get the credit, for them to survive. Could I just stop for a moment before we go on and interpret this passage to tell you that that's really where we are right now as a people, isn't it? I hear all of the stories about what we need to do to right the course of our nation. But every time I hear the supposed formulas, I see the emptiness in all of them. There is really no hope that this country can ever avoid disaster in the direction we're headed unless there is a divine intervention, unless God's people begin to turn back to him as the only source of help, unless there is what we used to call a revival in America. The only potential answer for our problem lies in some kind of a spiritual movement throughout this land that would turn us back to God. Not in a superficial way, but in a very deep and abiding and life-changing manner. Everybody's got their ideas how to get through the wilderness. But I'm going to tell you something. The answer that we need for getting through the wilderness is not available from man. It's got to be something that comes from God. What did God do? He did a miracle. There were 2 million people wandering around out there. 600,000 men were told in Numbers 1, 45 and 46. And God, according to the scripture, made sure that every one of them had what they needed every day. I read a commentary that says the manna came from above, but it didn't really come from God. It grew on trees and then fell on the ground. Yes, in the winter and in the summer, in every single part of the wilderness, there was a tree by everybody. And it fed 2 million souls for 40 years, and there never was a bad year. You know what? It takes more faith to believe the interpretation than it does just to believe God's word, doesn't it? Amen? It wasn't growing on trees. The Bible says it came from God. He rained it down after the dew was gone. The manna was on the ground. And now listen to me. Let me see if I can make this real for you. 2 million people. And the scripture says that an omer was to be gathered for every one of those 2 million people every day. An omer of that bread is equal to about 6 pints, I am told. So 2 million times 6 pints equals 12 million pints per day. Now, how much is 12 million pints of manna? Most of us don't have any way to measure that in our finite minds. Let me give you an illustration. Listen up. It would take 10 trains having 30 cars and each car carrying 15 tons for one single day supply to make sure everybody got what they needed to eat. It grew on trees. Over 1 million tons of manna were gathered annually by the Israelites during that 40-year sojourn. Where'd it come from? Let me hear you say this with me out loud. It's good for us to say this out loud. Let's say out loud, God did it. God did it. amen. That's how it happened. The answer wasn't available from man. The second thing you learn about how to negotiate your way through the wilderness is that the help you need in the wilderness is not attainable without your cooperation. Now, it is true that God did it. And it is true that what we need from God is a divine intervention in our wilderness experience. But it is also true that God wants us to be involved in the process. God delivered the manna to the ground, but the people who were in the family of God had to make a choice, either to stoop down and pick it up and eat it or walk on it. You couldn't get nourishment from manna on the ground. You had to take it and eat it so that its worth could value your soul, your body. And so it is with what God wants to do in the life of this people and in our life. God is wanting to do a miracle in your life, but he does not come uninvited. He will not force his way upon you. There was not one single Israelite who was forced to eat the manna. They voluntarily, willingly went out and collected it, and they made the application of God's miracle to their own life. I cannot help but wonder if God did intervene in our culture, if we are so insensitive to God, if we would really even see what was going on. Would we see God at work if he were at work? Would we understand that he had intervened, that a miracle was happening, so we could do the part we need to do? I can tell you for sure that when you walk through the wilderness, the help you need is not available from man, but it is not attainable without your cooperation. In fact, they had to cooperate in a very specific way, didn't they? Verse 4 says that every day they had to go out and gather their food. An interesting thing is, some of them didn't listen carefully when Moses explained this. Moses said, you have to go get what you need for the day, then you have to use what you have for that day, and it can't be carried over into the next day. And if you look down at verse 19, you'll see what happened. And Moses said, let no one leave any of this manna until morning. Notwithstanding, they did not heed Moses, and some of them left part of it until the morning, and it bred worms, and it stank. Boy, the Bible is specific, isn't it? And Moses was angry with them. So they gathered it every morning, every man according to his need, and when the sun became hot, it melted. And the interesting thing is, now watch this, you want to know how miraculous was God's intervention? The Old Testament Sabbath laws were still in place. And so every Friday they would go out and they would collect enough manna for Friday and enough manna for Saturday. And though every other day any manna that was kept over for 24 hours went sour, on that particular day, the extra manna that was gathered for Saturday for the Sabbath was kept intact in all of its nourishment value. And then on Sunday, they started the day by day gathering again. God did it. Say it again. God did it. I'd need to stop just long enough to tell you that whatever you think the meaning of the manna is, and I'm going to tell you what it means in just a minute, one of the applications is certainly to our own spiritual life, isn't it? I think maybe what God would have me to say to you here right now is that if you think you can come to church on Sunday and get all the manna you need for the week and live off of it from Sunday to Sunday, which some of you do, you're going to have some stinking manna about Wednesday. I'm not being facetious when I say that. What happens to people who just gorge themselves with information and fill up their notebooks and get all the stuff they need to know about who God is and what he does? But then they don't use any of it. You see, the interesting thing about this story is everything they gathered in the morning, they had to eat during the day. Whatever they took, they had to take in. In essence, what the principle is this: we're not only to gather from God in the morning, but we're to apply it throughout the day and come back the next day for fresh manna to keep us going. God doesn't operate a reservoir. God's into relationships. And he wants this to be a daily thing where we walk with him.
4: Amen. Amen. We'll have part two of this tomorrow. I hope you'll join us then. And in between now and then, don't forget to ask for your copy of the book, 100 Bible Verses That Made America. This beautiful volume from Rob Morgan is a special book commemorating our 250th anniversary as a nation and the importance of the Bible in the midst of that history. These short chapters will tell the story of an incident in the past when the Bible made a big difference. If you look through the table of contents, you can't wait to read what's in the book, and I hope you will take the opportunity today to get your copy. All you have to do is send a gift of any size to Turning Point during the month of July and say, please send me the book on the Bible verses, and we'll do it. Thank you so much for helping us. We can't do this without you, and we want to make sure you know we're grateful for your investment. We'll see you tomorrow on this good station. I'm David Jeremiah. Thank you for joining us as we teach the Bible together.
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0: The Tallapoosa Baptist Association is a collection of churches partnering together to reach their community with the gospel of Jesus Christ. The director of missions is Chad Middlebrooks. He can be reached at the Baptist Association office located at 13103 Highway 280 in Jackson's Gap, or by phone at 256-825-4441. 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
1: Happy Wednesday, everybody. This is Rod Sliggers from New Rocky Mount Baptist Church in Jackson's Gap, Alabama. Last week, I had an experience. Last week, I had to do a funeral for a friend of mine who was cut down in his prime, 96 years of age. When I went and did his funeral, somebody reminded me, they said he was in the ministry for 75 years. In that 75 years, he saved a lot of folks and led a lot of people to Christ. One thing that somebody told me was that God got his money's worth. I thought about that for a little bit. Is God getting his money's worth out of us? In 1 Corinthians chapter 6, it says, "Don't you know that your body is a temple of the Holy Spirit, who is in you, whom you have from God? You are not your own. You were bought at a price. So glorify God with your body." Ask yourself, are you glorifying God? Are you doing his work? Are you living the fruits of the Spirit? Think about that.
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Samantha Ebert on Praise 88.7 this morning. Yes, 41 is a-coming. God is able to keep his promises even after 40 long years of wandering through wilderness. We know from the testimony of Scripture, year 41 came. The deliverance into the promised land came. God fulfills every one of his promises, even if it takes 41 years. All right, we got My Money Life coming up in just a little bit, right after we hear from Cody Carnes, Run to the Father.

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1: Are your reactions Christ-like? Hi, I'm Chuck Bentley with My Money Life from Crown. In an increasingly angry society, stewarding our words and actions is both a challenge and a calling. Scripture reminds us that how we respond, especially in tense moments, reveals what's in our hearts. Everyone should be quick to listen, slow to speak, and slow to become angry. In a culture that rewards quick reactions and loud opinions, choosing restraint is an act of wisdom. Listening first creates space for understanding rather than escalation. Stewarding our words means speaking with intentionality. The tongue has the power of life and death. Our words can inflame conflict, or they can bring clarity and peace when truth is delivered with grace. Romans 12:18 encourages us, if it is possible, as far as it depends on you, live at peace with everyone. 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Choosing patience, kindness, and self-control reflects the fruit of the Spirit, even when emotions run high. It also requires guarding what we consume. The news, social media, and conversations shape how we think and react. 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Now, I invite you to join us in beautiful Knoxville, Tennessee, September the 10th through the 12th for our 50th anniversary celebration. You'll be blessed and encouraged. 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

Peter Burton, Where Would I Be If I Didn't Have Jesus? Pulling me back from my own ways. Good stuff this morning. Welcome to the 11 o'clock hour on your Wednesday morning drive. Let's start off with an announcement from the Alexander City Chamber of Commerce. The Chamber Open coming to the Lake Winds Golf Course on Friday, August the 14th with a 10 a.m. shotgun start. There will be a lot of on-course food and beverages, a catered lunch, prizes for the winning teams. It's a four-person scramble format, and you can sign up now by contacting the Alexander City Chamber of Commerce. Oh, by the way, they will also be having a longest drive and closest to the hole contest as well. That's the Chamber Open happening on Friday, August the 14th at the Lake Winds Golf Course. Let's go with Lincoln Brewster this morning. There's no one like our God.

As Mr. Taylor Alexander with only the good news. Alrighty, here's an announcement from Alabama 4-H and the Alabama Cooperative Extension Center System. Their next Garden and Grow class, where they teach you how to garden and grow your own food right there on your own land and make some tasty recipes with it. It is a free program and includes snacks. Their next class will be next Tuesday, July the 14th, and then every couple of weeks after that through August the 4th. The classes are held at the Cooper Rec Center up in Alex City. That's on MLK Jr. Boulevard. You can sign up by calling 256-825-1050. Again, that's 256-825-1050. Up next, we have the duo of Blanca with Dante Bow. This is The Healing.

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Franny Cash this morning, and it was Jesus all along. All right, good stuff this morning. How's about we do our quote of the day? I don't think we've done this yet. It's from Tasha Cobbs Leonard. Quote, when I worship, I'm not performing, I'm testifying. End quote. Again, when I worship, I am not performing, I am testifying. End quote. Good word there from Miss Tasha Cobbs Leonard. Here on what worship is, we're not performing for anybody. And it may look different or sound different for you than from anybody else. But we simply testify of the goodness of the Lord our God. He is a man of his word. Here's Maverick City Music on your Wednesday morning drive.

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1: Are you still looking for that perfect church? Well, I'm sorry, ours ain't it. Hi, I'm Brother Tim Davis from Beulah Baptist Church. Reason our church is not perfect is we're full of people that's not perfect. People with problems, hurtings, troubles, probably a lot like yours. But we believe that Jesus said, "Come to me, all you who are heavy laden, and I'll give you rest." Don't you want that rest? Jesus also taught us that church should be a hospital for the broken and not a country club for the righteous. Come get some healing. Sundays at 9 and 11 a.m. 256-825-6515.
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seventh time down, I'm standing on the promises of Christ, who is my King, this morning. Alrighty, that is going to do it for me this morning. Hope you've had an excellent start to your day, your Wednesday. Coming up at noon, Joe and Kristen will be in here with you, and they will have the winner announcement for our daily question contest. So if you were one of our winners from last week, to make sure to stay tuned to see if you are drawn as our prize winner, our grand prize winner from the week. We will have another daily question. Speaking of the daily question contest, we'll have that in the 3 o'clock hour this afternoon, fresh in the news. So everybody else, if you didn't win, you can go right back to playing this afternoon. All right. Hope everybody has a great rest of your day. I'm going to leave you with Miss Rebecca St. James today. The battle is the Lord's.

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0: now. That's Jamie McDonald on this wonderful Wednesday. Ain't no way.
1: Ain't no way. Well, hello, everyone. Welcome to the Joe and Kristen afternoon show here on Praise 88.7. Well, you know what? I'm just excited to be here. Middle of the week already. Time's just moving right along. We got some great music to play. Encourage folks. Zach Williams coming up first. There Was Jesus.

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3: 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Thank God.

0: Well, the stars go dim right here on Praise. Thank God. Yep, you hear that noise, ladies and gentlemen. That is the sound of the eggs rolling around in the basket for our daily question contest drawing. Wasn't that dramatic?
1: Oh, yeah. I'm waiting for the drum roll.
0: It'll have to be an egg roll instead of a drum roll.
1: Egg roll, please.
0: And she's going to plunk one out.
1: All right. Number five.
0: Numero five. Glory be to God.
1: All right. Congratulations, Denise Strickland.
0: Denise Strickland is the winner of our daily question contest for this last week. Everybody else can go back to playing, and Denise will have to wait another month before she can go back to playing, but we have a prize for her. Well, Denise, if you're listening, give us a call. If not, we will be calling you and see if we can connect up. Well, we're going to get back to some music. Natasha Zimbardo coming up. He is close.

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1: Oh, yeah. 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

0: Well, that's Aaron Shoes, Mountain of the Lord. Man, the harmony there's so good.
1: Great song.
0: Great. Well, it's time for our daily scripture. What you got for us today?
1: All right. Psalm 138, verse 2. I will bow down toward your holy temple and will praise your name for your unfailing love and your faithfulness. For you have so exalted your solemn decree that it surpasses your fame.
0: Wow.
1: Amen.
0: He has shown himself to be more than we can imagine.
1: That's right.
0: For sure. Lincoln Brewster's coming up next with Everything.

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1: Your Wednesday midday forecast, mostly sunny today with highs around 91. Then tonight, a slight chance of showers, but mostly clear with the lows near 73 degrees. For Thursday, sunny through the morning, becoming cloudy by the afternoon with a 50% chance of showers. The highs near 90 degrees. Thursday night's low around 73 and partly cloudy with a slight chance of rain. I'm Steve Cubby Coverson for Praise 88.7 Weather.
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0: what's your love?
1: That's Toby Mac with Lord, It Feels Good. Yes, his love feels good.
2: Yes, it does. Praise God. Well, let's see. I want to remind everybody that the concert's coming up in October.
1: That's right.
2: 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And you can find out more information about that if you go to our website, praise887.com, and I find out more. You can order tickets there. That one could sell out. It's going to be at the arena right over here in Columbus. And so I look forward to that. Chris Tomlin's coming up. He is worthy.

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0: We'd like to thank all the Praise 88.7 listeners for being involved in His Place and Hosanna Home. 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It's weird. We've got our offices right here in the back of Harvest Thrift Store. You can come out and visit there. But our men's and women's home are both in the Lafayette area. But that's not a far drive, and it's a pretty drive. But we're the only program that I know of in this area that doesn't charge for their services. We've never charged. A pastor asked me just recently, how much does it cost if I want to send one of my members here? And I said, I'll charge you the same thing Jesus charged me, nothing. And we can do that because men and women, students like you, support us through your donations, through your time, through shopping at Harvest Thrift Store. So thank you for letting us share the love of God and the light of God in some of the darkest places, the broken hearts of men and women.
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1: Oh, you put me on the spot right there. Right now, probably waffles. That's what I've been craving.
2: Waffles.
1: A waffle.
2: I like a waffle. Waffle House has a good waffle.
1: That's the waffle I'm talking about, Joe.
2: Is it?
1: I like a pecan waffle.
2: A pecan waffle. I noticed where they've got a new one opened up, by the way.
1: Wow, I'm going to have to check it out.
2: There's one over there by Publix over there on North College. And so, brand spanking new over there. So, and I think they're even hiring. If somebody needs a job, they may be hiring there. You might want to check with them. And that's over at the Waffle House. And so, there's several of those around. You know, it's, if you want to meet with a friend and just fellowship, talk about the Word of God, places like that are a good place to go and just sit and do that.
1: Yeah, amen.
2: I know a minister over in Georgia, Milledgeville, Georgia, and every day he goes to a Waffle House for breakfast, takes his Bible, and he sits there, and people know him now to the point where they will come to him, and he will pray for him, minister to him, share a word with him, and I mean, it's become part of his life.
1: Wow, that is so beautiful.
2: And he's pastor of church there in Milledgeville, and such a sweet man, and used to be a drummer for a band, you know, and out there.
1: Wow, okay.
2: So, Brooke Linkwood Woods coming up next. Bless God.

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0: author.
1: That's Brandon Lake and Nick Jonas there with The Author. I like that song, Joe, because it's so encouraging to know that we are not the author of our salvation. It's God.
0: Amen. It is God. But we've got to yield to Him. I mean, God wants to direct our lives. He wants us to be into Him. He wants us to love Him.
1: Yeah, worship Him.
0: Worship Him. And so it's up to us to draw near. The word says, draw near to God, He'll draw near to you. It doesn't say it the other way around. Right? Am I right? Because, you
1: That's
0: know,
1: right.
0: we all wonder where God is sometimes. Well, God's waiting for us to acknowledge Him and draw near to Him.
1: Right, and He wants us to obey. You know, there's things that He has for us that He expects us to do.
0: He does. Seventh time down. Coming up, God is on the move. We just got to line up and move with Him. Praise God.

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0: I was noticing where Rhino really enjoys that song, No Smoke. Says it's one of his favorites there by Emerson Day. So that's
1: amen.
0: It's a great song. No smoke, no smell of smoke.
1: That's right.
0: You know, going through the fire, no smell of smoke.
1: Right.
0: Man.
1: And that furnace, it was heated, what, seven times hotter?
0: Seven times hotter. The folks that threw them in there burn up.
1: Yep.
0: I'm telling you. God.
1: Can you imagine the look on the faces of the people in that crowd watching that?
0: Well, I know I've read about the expression of the king looking over in there.
1: There you go.
0: He said, did we not throw three men in there? Goodness.
1: And look, there's a fourth standing with him.
0: You know, only thing that surprised me, he didn't just jump in there with him. But praise God.
1: Amen.
0: All right. Well, let's see. It's time for our quote of the day. Who we got today?
1: All right. Tasha Cobbs Leonard. She says, when I worship, I am not performing. I'm testifying. Amen.
0: You know what? That's right.
1: That's right.
0: That is exactly right.
1: That's right. I think about it all the time. In the book of Acts, we've been studying that at church lately in Bible study. And the whole purpose of Paul getting thrown into prison and all these other things was so he could share his testimony. Testify.
0: Well, you know what? When me and you come in here, it's called the Joe and Kristen in the afternoon show, and I think show is just the wrong word there.
1: Right.
0: We have no desire whatsoever to put on a show for you.
1: Nope, none at all.
0: We want to be used of God and speak the word of God when we come in here and encourage you and strengthen you in your walk with Him.
1: That's right. As a matter of fact, we don't even get on the air unless we pray first to be used of God.
0: At least once. We sometimes pray three or four times. And so we take what God has called us to do very seriously.
1: Yes.
0: And so, that scripture goes right along with that. Zach Williams coming up next with Heart of God right here on Praise 88.7.

0: That is Zariah Zachary with Stay. We have to stay in the love of God.
1: We do.
0: We do.
1: I'm just glad you get that name. I struggle to say that name.
0: I hope I'm saying it right.
1: I think you are. You know, when it comes up, I look at it and go, is it her turn? Hope so. You know, because I struggle with it. But you do a wonderful job with that.
0: Thank you, Joe.
1: Praise God. Well, we got Matt Marr coming up next. That's Because He Lives. I can face tomorrow. I can live. I can grow. Because He lives.

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0: grateful for you.
1: That's Chandler Moore with God, I'm Just Grateful. I noticed that's been sitting real high on the charts lately.
2: It is.
1: Isn't that wonderful that people can, you know, they can feel that way. They're grateful. They know they're not worthy, but they're grateful.
2: I've noticed that right now people are really drawing near to God and letting him know we're grateful. You know, is he worthy? Just all those songs, Thankful by Frank, you know. There's just so many right now where we're putting God in his place.
1: Amen.
2: As the creator. And we're grateful to him. And he, you know, he is worthy. I think that God is moving us toward that because he is Lord. And I like that song. You know, his voice is just totally different than any voice that I hear. I mean, you know what I mean? That rasp, that's hard. You know what I'm saying?
1: It's great, though. It works. Yes.
2: It is, but it's in tune, and it's great, you know?
1: Yeah.
2: I like it. It's kind of like the guy with Third Day. You recognize his voice.
1: Very distinct.
2: Very distinct.
1: Yes.
2: For King and Country, coming up next, Relate.

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0: that died for me is so simple. How can it be?
1: That's Ivy Asher with Jesus Is a Friend of Mine. That reminds me of the scripture in the Gospels where Jesus talks about, no longer do I call you my servants, but henceforth I call you my friends because I tell you all things that the Father is doing.
2: Wow. He's let us in on the secret.
1: He has.
2: And then he still had to open the disciples' minds to understand it.
1: Exactly. So if you have that understanding, oh, you need to stand in it, be so grateful. A lot of people don't.
2: And if you don't, ask him for it.
1: Ask him for it.
2: Ask him for it. He won't give you a stone.
1: Nope.
2: You know, he'll if you ask for a fish, you know what he'll give you?
1: He'll
2: give you a fish.
1: Not a serpent. Amen.
2: Oh, glory. Tarion's coming up. Beg God.

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0: Well, that's Kane with Living Water here on Praise 88.7 as we hit the 3 o'clock hour. Well, let's see. It is time for our fact of the day. What kind of fact we got today?
1: All right. There's a point in the Pacific Ocean called Point Nemo that is farther from land than any other place on Earth. The closest humans are often astronauts aboard the International Space Station. I did not know that.
0: Well, that's interesting.
1: Hmm.
0: So that's probably where they got the name of the one that Disney used for their...
1: Finding Nemo.
0: For Finding Nemo, probably.
1: Interesting.
0: The furthest point from land like that.
1: Wow.
0: Huh. They got to get hold of one of them turtles, get in that wave or whatever they call that thing, slipstream or something.
1: Oh, yeah.
0: That's our fact for the day. I am they coming up. My feet are on the rock.

0: on the rock.
1: This is Anne Graham Lotz with Daily Light for Daily Living. One way to drive Satan to distraction and to overcome him is through praise of Jesus. Regardless of whether the enemy is a visible foe in front of us, like the Pharisees, or an invisible foe outside of us, like the devil himself, or an invisible foe inside of us, like depression, praise drives the enemy away. In the very prophecy that describes Jesus' inmost thoughts as he hung on the cross, Psalm 22 verse 3 declares, "But you are holy, enthroned in the praises of your people." In other words, God rules in power, authority, and supremacy through our praise. Listen to me. In some supernatural way, praise ushers the authority of God into any given situation. One practical way to maintain your praise is to begin every prayer with praise. First, praise Him for who He is. Then, praise Him for something He has done for you. Start now.
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0: that Sidewalk Prophets right here on Praise 88.7. Father, let it be.
1: Amen. Praise God. Well, you know what's coming up on our next break?
0: Daily Question Contest.
1: Daily Question Contest. Yes, yes. So look forward to that. Hang in there with us. Maybe get our phone number ready. And maybe today will be your day. That's going to be coming up here at about, 3:30. Right now, building 429, Fear No More. 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
1: Mm-hmm. The days he gave us. Amen. Well, you know what? It is Daily Question time, and I'm excited about it. 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Here is today's question.
0: All right. As heard on our station here on Praise 88.7, what two groups are coming to Columbus, Georgia in October for a concert? So if you've been listening, you've heard us talk about this.
1: Absolutely. Exciting concert coming up.
0: That's right. So here are your options to choose from. We have Mercy Me and Forrest Frank, Blessing Offer and Josiah Queen, Mercy Me and Jeremy Camp, or Jeremy Camp and Phil Wickham. So again, as heard on our station, what two groups are coming to Columbus, Georgia in October for a concert? Mercy Me and Forrest Frank, Blessing Offer and Josiah Queen, Mercy Me and Jeremy Camp, or Jeremy Camp and Phil Wickham.
1: There you have it. If you know which two is going to be there, you can give us a call and see if you can get your name in the hat as a winner. Our number, 334-705-8004. 334-705-8004. While you call, we're going to play some Elevation Worship. God is not against me.

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All right, that is Lloyd Nix with a little more here on WELL on the Midday Show. Popping in real quick to announce a winner in our daily question contest. Erica is our winner today. Erica is the first one to correctly identify the artist coming to Columbus later on this year. Big, big concert with big names, Jeremy Camp and Mercy Me. Yes, Jeremy Camp and Mercy Me. The ones coming along with, I believe it's Sam Wesley.

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1: Amen. That's what we need to do. 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Well, let's see. Benjamin William Hastings and Brandon Lake coming up. Abandoned.

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2: Man, I want to tell y'all something, man. 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I'm trying to get somewhere. I'm trying to get somewhere that's real and pure and true and eternal. Toby, can you go with your boy? Let's go.
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0: That's Toby Mac, Mandisa. 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I just was meditating on that. That is just so deep. To gain the whole world, to gain everything and lose your soul is such a sad thing.
1: Yes.
0: And, you know, I see that in people that seem poor and they're struggling. They win the lotto or something. And then next thing you know, they don't see any need for God or anything. They just think they're it. But, you know, what is our price? We need to never exchange the things of this world for God's love for us and our soul for Him. So, praise God. Well, I'm sorry, get on that once in a while. It just jumped on me. It's time for us to talk about what today is about across the nation.
1: Mm-hmm.
0: And so, what do we have for today?
1: All right, the first one right here, Be a Kid Again Day. Be a kid again. I was listening to the scripture as I got ready for work this morning, and Jesus was talking about how unless we humble ourselves as little children and come to Him, we cannot enter the kingdom of God. And so be a kid. What do kids do? They believe stuff. Just if you say it, they believe it. We yep. need to be like that towards the Lord. If He says it, we got to believe it.
0: Yep.
1: Amen.
0: Yep. That pure faith. Praise God.
1: Yep.
0: Hi, what else you got?
1: All right, these three right here are all kind of the same category, National Blueberry Day. A lot of people don't like blueberries because of the seeds. National Ice Cream Sundae Day.
0: Like an ice cream sundae.
1: A lot of people like those. And National Milk Chocolate with Almonds. I think that'd be good on a sundae.
0: I probably would.
1: Probably would. Now, I can't have peanuts, so that would be my replacement there. Instead of peanuts... Chocolate-covered almonds.
0: Almonds or walnuts. What about it?
1: Can you eat walnuts? Yes, I can eat walnuts. I can eat cashews. I can eat most of them except for peanuts.
0: Hmm. Well, you know, all that did was made me want some ice cream.
1: Yep.
0: Amen. Danny Gokey's coming up next. Jesus over everything.

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1: In the Gospel of Matthew, chapter 4, there is an interesting scene occurring. Jesus, after his baptism, has been led into the wilderness by the Spirit. He spends 40 days and 40 nights in prayer and meditation with God the Father. Now, at the end of this wonderful spiritual experience, guess what happens? That's right, Satan shows up. The first lesson that we learn from this experience is that no matter how great our experience is with God, Satan is still present at all times. When Satan decided to tempt Jesus, Jesus always answered the temptation with a word from God. And that's something we can always use in our own life. No matter what you're going through, no matter what situation is in your life, you can always fall back for protection on the word of God. God's word is sure. I'm Bernard Anderson, pastor of the Mount Moriah Baptist Church in Auburn.

0: JT Mural there, The Case for Christ.
1: Amen.
0: Amen. I watched a documentary one time called The Case for Christ, and it was great. It was by Lee Strobel, actually. I think he wrote a book back in the day.
1: You know, it's great to get one of these guys that that brings out all the facts, you know, that about Christ. And, you know, one of the earliest books I remember was More Than a Carpenter.
0: Wow.
1: By Josh McDowell, that really just, even in my young age, I was saved and loved the Lord. But to read in there and look at some of the things that I never thought about as far as, you know, something solid about my faith. But More Than a Carpenter, it was a good book. Probably still a good book. Well, praise be to God. We are messengers coming up next. Faith, hope, and love.

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1: Mm-hmm. Yes, we all get that way, that are saved. Once in a while, we'll begin to think about it.
0: Amen.
1: Usually when we're going through some hardships.
0: Mm-hmm.
1: 35th anniversary for the Save a Life up in Alex City. That's 35 years of helping ladies with unexpected pregnancies make the right decision. And so they're going to be doing basically a party for celebrating that. Food trucks, bouncy house, door prizes. They're going to be inflatables, just all kind of fun for the family. They're inviting folks to come on out. That's going to be this coming Saturday. It's going to be 11 o'clock to 2 o'clock. That's on 5 Lee Street in Alexander City. And so that's going to be this weekend. Lord willing, we're going to be there playing some music, playing some tunes, and hopefully you'll come by and say hey to us as well. Well, the after's coming up next. You Never Gave Up on Me.

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0: CC Wine ends with Worthy of It All. She does such a great job on that.
1: She does. And, that's a redo. That was somebody else's song originally.
0: Right.
1: And she took that thing and ran with it. And that is a beautiful song of worship to the Lord. Beautiful, beautiful, beautiful. Mark Schultz coming up next. I am.

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0: That's David Crowder with Good God Almighty. Oh, he is good. He is God. And he is almighty. Praise God. Well, days moving right along. Let's get back to the scripture of the day again.
1: All right. Psalm 138:2 says, I will bow down toward your holy temple and will praise your name for your unfailing love and your faithfulness. For you have so exalted your solemn decree that it surpasses your fame.
0: Amen. You know, it says that if folks would turn toward the temple and pray, that God would hear them. You know, in the Old Testament there.
1: Yeah, it does.
0: And so, being the Lord is everywhere, we can just cry out to him. We don't have to turn to a temple. We can, we are the temple.
1: Amen, Joe.
0: And so we can just turn to him directly through the blood of Jesus. Praise be to God. Well, Val Montes coming up, be still.

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1: Are your reactions Christ-like? Hi, I'm Chuck Bentley with My Money Life from Crown. In an increasingly angry society, stewarding our words and actions is both a challenge and a calling. Scripture reminds us that how we respond, especially in tense moments, reveals what's in our hearts. Everyone should be quick to listen, slow to speak, and slow to become angry. In a culture that rewards quick reactions and loud opinions, choosing restraint is an act of wisdom. Listening first creates space for understanding rather than escalation. Stewarding our words means speaking with intentionality. The tongue has the power of life and death. Our words can inflame conflict, or they can bring clarity and peace when truth is delivered with grace. Romans 12:18 encourages us, if it is possible, as far as it depends on you, live at peace with everyone. 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Choosing patience, kindness, and self-control reflects the fruit of the Spirit, even when emotions run high. 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Now I invite you to join us in beautiful Knoxville, Tennessee, September the 10th through the 12th for our 50th anniversary celebration. You'll be blessed and encouraged. 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
4: Your weather forecast for tonight, mostly clear skies with the lows around 73. For Thursday, mostly sunny through the morning with highs near 90 degrees. There's a 50% chance of showers and thunderstorms by the afternoon. Thursday night's low around 73 and partly cloudy with a slight chance of showers. I'm Steve Cubby Coverson for Praise 88.7 Weather.
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0: Chris Tomlin, that's at the cross. Love ran red.
1: Amen.
0: There's that blood again, Joe.
1: The blood. The blood of Christ. I'm telling you, it will cleanse us of all unrighteousness. You know, if you're out there and you feel like you've gone too far, it will cleanse you of all unrighteousness. All unrighteousness is sin. And he is there for you. Blessing offer coming up. Lift me up.
2: Sometimes I feel like I just keep pretending. And I'm slowly going out of my mind.

0: Chosen.
1: Bad Sidewalk Prophets with Chosen.
2: Amen. Ooh, he does choose us. Well, you know what? We're getting close to the end. Coming up at 7 o'clock tonight, Focus on the Family. And if you're out and about, let me tell you,

0: It's usually an encouraging word for the family. Sometimes they're funny. Sometimes they are deep. They are very serious.
1: Mm-hmm.
0: And but they are encouraging for the family. What's the subject for tonight?
1: All right, tonight is a part two, being there for your son, part two. So the late Steve Farrar is going to share a recorded message of encouragement for dads. Being with your son or daughter is one of the greatest gifts that you can give them. Don't believe it? You'll hear how you can make together time become valuable time tonight on Focus on the Family.
0: Ooh, that sounds like a wonderful time of programming. And by the way, I know that's speaking about a father and his children and all, but you know, it can apply if you're a grandfather.
1: Amen.
0: If the father has not there and you've got a daughter, especially, that's raising those children, you can step in as a grandfather and really be a big part of that child's life. Even as a friend, you can find folks that just need some help with their children. And that's one of the things they talk about on Focus. And so that's tonight at 7 o'clock. Coming up next, Forrest Brank with Thankful.
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It's weird. We've got our offices right here in the back of Harvest Thrift Store. You can come out and visit there. But our men's and women's home are both in the Lafayette area. But that's not a far drive, and it's a pretty drive. But we're the only program that I know of in this area that doesn't charge for their services. We've never charged. A pastor asked me just recently, how much does it cost if I want to send one of my members here? And I said, I'll charge you the same thing Jesus charged me, nothing. And we can do that because men and women, students like you, support us through your donations, through your time, through shopping at Harvest Thrift Store. So thank you for letting us share the love of God and the light of God in some of the darkest places, the broken hearts of men and women.

0: it. That's Building 429 with Press On. We've got to press on towards the mark.
1: That's right. Well, you know what? That's it for us on this Wednesday.
0: That's right.
1: This wonderful Wednesday has just buzzed on by. Don't forget, you got Focus on the Family at 7 coming up after a while. We're signing off, but there's going to be some great music for you coming up. Let's see here. We got Third Day, Children of God.

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